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12: Hey, stay right there. We've got a great hour in store for you. The book is called Family of Spies. It's a World War II story of Nazi espionage, betrayal, and the secret history behind Pearl Harbor. What is about to transpire on this show is going to sound completely made up and complete fiction. But it turns out the whole story is true. Stay right there. We'll get to that in just a minute. Speaking of crazy... Did you see where President Obama got into all sorts of hot water or controversy because somebody asked him about aliens and he said something along the lines of, there's such odds, the space is so vast that the odds are that there is life form out there. And he said, I've never seen them. They've kept it from the president. It's not in Area 51, but there's a whole lot of unidentified flying objects around. And people were convinced that that meant that President Obama admitted that they were aliens. Man, sometimes you get nothing to talk about. You just make stuff up. He didn't say that. What he said was, and I think we'd probably all agree, yeah, there's a lot of space out there. It'd be an awful waste of space if there wasn't anybody else living out there. But the truth is, we don't know. We have no physical evidence, according to the president. Now, you might have some physical evidence. You may have been abducted and know, but President Obama, as president of the

0: You may have noticed over the past few years, especially after I went through the whole, you know, battle for health and everything, I had to lose some weight. 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

I'm John Batchelor. I welcome the author, Edward J. Larson. His new book, Declaring Independence, Why 1776 Matters. This is the 250th celebration of the United States of America's Declaration of Independence. And it is important to emphasize that this did not come off of the colonies as one big cheer. There's a great deal of drama behind the Declaration of Independence, still is. And Ed has guides us through this year, beginning January 1st and all the way to the Battle of Trenton and the Battle of Princeton at year's end. This is the year that the colonists themselves accept that they're no longer subjects of the king with grievances, but in fact independent actors on the planet, and they've embarked on an adventure of a new style of government. Ed, congratulations and very good evening to you. We begin on January 1st in Norfolk, Virginia. The Royal Navy at hand, guided by the orders of the governor of

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5: 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Gary McNamara and Eric Harley talk about everything from politics to social issues and news of the day. 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
6: All across America, we are Red Eye Radio. He is Eric Harley and I'm Gary McNamara. Welcome and good morning. Here we go. Hope everybody had a great Memorial Day weekend. You know, it was the first time ever.
7: Yeah.
6: That in all my years of flying, I've been flying since 1974.
7: Right. On a plane, to be
6: yes,
7: clear.
6: On a plane.
7: Because otherwise it would be weird. Yeah. And also historic.
6: Yeah, and, you know, flapping my arms.
7: Yeah, and boy, are your arms tired.
6: Yes.
7: Yeah.
6: First time.
7: Mm-hmm.
6: Not that I haven't been delayed overnight, but every time has been my choice. Like a plane has been delayed, and I just said, oh, what the heck, I can stay an extra day. But it was never in a hotel. Mm. First time ever. Coming back from Tampa, all the flights were canceled from American going into Dallas. So that was like, that was okay.
7: All
6: the
7: right.
6: Best thing about it is in the Tampa airport.
7: Yeah.
6: Because I just sat there. I have the Marriott Bonvoy app.
7: Right.
6: Because I book a lot of stuff on that. And I just sat there and went, okay, what's the closest hotel? And it came up, you know, the Marriott Tampa Airport. So I figured it was somewhere near the airport.
7: Right.
6: So there I am. I you know, make the reservation, got the flight out for yesterday morning, early yesterday morning. And I was back very early. And, you know, looking around and, okay, where do I catch the Uber? Security guard sees me, goes, hey, can I help you? And I said, yeah, looking for the Uber. He goes, I said, for the airport hotel. He goes, the Marriott? And I said, yeah. And he goes, right down the hallway there, about 100 feet.
7: So, all right.
6: Oh, my God. So it's great.
7: That makes it handy.
6: Yeah, I have the best luck. But had a great time, the annual get-together with Jerry, Mary, and Gary.
7: Yeah.
6: It was good. And
7: that went well.
6: And they got a great big kick out of it. I had to tell them how much you enjoyed saying Jerry, Mary, and Gary, Jerry, Mary, and Gary.
7: Yeah, I don't know, enjoy, if that's the word, but it does sound funny. So, yeah.
6: Well, you enjoyed it. I believe
7: do,
6: you enjoyed
7: do
6: it.
7: Do I?
6: I sensed that you enjoyed it.
7: Okay.
6: But it was great, and yes, we did get to the brewery, the Two Frogs Brewery, and I did have the chocolate coconut beer, which is right. Not really, I don't think it's a, I don't know what it is, it's some kind of thing like a beer, but.
7: It's liquid, it's in a mug.
6: But you know the best thing that they have there?
7: Mm.
6: Their water. They have like super filtered water.
7: Yeah.
6: Everybody's, hey, get me a water. It's like, they'll look at you go, we serve the best water. This is ultra filtered. And they give you a glass of it and it is ice cold. And it was great. I'm like, wow, this is great.
7: Yeah.
6: You actually, it's like, you should be marketing your water. And so I'm doing it for them. I'm marketing their water. So,
7: oh, all right.
6: But other than that, it was just a great time. Heard it rained here.
7: Yeah, that's what I understand. I was out of town too. I got.

0: So if I'm doing an interview, sometimes if I have a guest on, I'll close my eyes and listen to them as they're speaking. And here's a secret. I'm not sleeping. I'm not actually sleeping. I know. And that might come as a shock. I'm not asleep. I'm actually trying to concentrate as much as I can on what they're saying. And I don't even want the distraction of visuals. I want to hear what they have to say. There's an intensity to the way I'm consuming them. And I'm asking my other senses to take a break so I can listen very intently. I'll do that. And the president of the United States, he will close his eyes from time to time when he's like sitting in a cabinet meeting or something and somebody's speaking, his eyes will shut. And the media, and maybe he is drifting off. I don't know. He could be. But the media, what I'm telling you about this is it's so fundamentally dishonest the way they're handling it. They're saying, yeah, he's sleeping. You're asserting that? Based on what? Well, I just can tell. I know he's sleeping. Based on nothing. Based on literally nothing. Was he snoring? Was he drooling on himself? What led to you concluding that that man was asleep? Well, I just hate him, and I wish he would leave. That's what led to that. That is actually the answer. So what they'll do is they'll dress up, over CNN, they'll dress up a segment as a medical segment and pretend like this is some sort of objective analysis of the leader of the free world. It's done for your benefit. When really what it is a political hatchet job designed to create a predicate for removing the president from office and serving as the kind of anti-Trump fanfic that CNN specializes in. In case you're wondering what that was. More ahead on The Vince Show.
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Welcome back, ladies and gentlemen. Well, you just watch some of these videos on social media and just go, I don't know how somebody just doesn't clock these people. I swear to God. The teen takeovers and all the quote-unquote teen takeover. Gee, is there any other common characteristic other than... Because I don't think you can tell whether or not somebody's a teenager or not. But, yeah, can't talk about it, honestly. Not going to be able to do anything with it. It's just hilarious. And then, of course, last week... I will say, last Thursday was the final episode of the Late Show with Stephen Colbert. I can honestly say that I never watched a full episode. I saw bits and pieces. I saw clips online, but I like scrolling past, if it was somebody who was of interest, I might stop for a second, but that was about it. I've never watched an episode. I never watched an episode of The Colbert Report or The Daily Show, for that matter. It just doesn't interest. It's activism. It's not really humor. If they were at all honest and about the comedy first, I might have watched some of it. I would at least given it a try, but I didn't need to. I didn't need to. I don't feel like I missed anything. But I did watch the last episode. I wanted to see how we would go out. And I was really surprised. My friend Todd was over. He was on his way to Ohio for the weekend. And when he does that, he usually drives to here. And it shaves a couple hours off his drive. And so he crashes at our place. And so we watched Colbert. It was worse than I thought it could be. I would have thought that in your last episode, it would have been, I don't know, you bring your A game. I would have thought, as I talked about with David Bozell last Thursday, that you go out and you say, all right, this is your contract, you got 8 months left in your contract, and then we're going to call it a day. At that point, you go, just like, you know, your girlfriend dumps you, your boyfriend dumps you, and, well, it's because you're overweight, or it's because of this. What? And nobody's going to say that, but whatever it is, you get dumped, and then you go, well, I'm going to show them. I'm going to become more successful, and spite is a hell of a motivator for some people. And you'd think you'd go, I'm going to put on the best damn show. I'm going to show these idiots what they're getting rid of. I'm going to make them regret it. Whether they choose to continue the show or not, I'm going to make them regret it. That kind of thing. I'm going to get my hair cut, and that way when I see her at the club, she's going to know what she's missing out on. That's when you date somebody who you're really only dating to be seen dating them. You're only out with them to be seen out with them. Somebody that your ex hated. What is he doing with her? Nothing really, but he just knows that you hate her, and he's trying to get a rise out of you. But Colbert didn't do any of that. He was wildly unpopular, and when he was told that his wild unpopularity was going to have to come to an end because they couldn't keep hemorrhaging money like that, Colbert said, well, then I'll tell you what I'm going to do. I'm going to double down on what people don't like. People don't watch Jake Tapper for free. People don't watch Elizabeth Warren's speeches for free. But I'm going to have them on the show constantly. CNN and MSNBC don't get any ratings at all. But what if we take their wildly unpopular hosts and we put them on a wildly unpopular late night show? Well, those two things together, of course, they have to be wonderful, right? It didn't work out for them. But I thought the last show would be, I don't know, interesting, at least have the chance. So I watched it, and the monologue wasn't funny. It was, I will say, it wasn't particularly left-wing biased either. But aside from having only seen clips of it, I was surprised at how lame would be the jokes, the way I would describe. They were lame. They weren't edgy. Part of being on, people don't realize this, but because the FCC regulations that govern broadcast are so ignored now, realistically, radio might be the only place where they're not, but television there and cable news, they don't apply. So CNN, they can swear all they want if they want to. But it is, the FCC rules on language really only apply until 10 o'clock. It's the family hour. Once kids are supposed to be in bed or
in quaint way, were in bed decades ago, and now the kids stay up until 2 o'clock in the morning, and God knows why. But the language rules are much looser after 10 p.m. That's why you had sitcoms at 8, sitcoms at 9, and the dramas at 10. You could show Dennis Franz's butt on NYPD Blue. It was very controversial at the time. But you could do it because it was outside of where the regulations really apply. Now, the FCC could still make your life hell, but legally, that's when those standards were supposed to be in place. Late night is outside of there. Now, standards and practices at the networks have their own standards and practices, so they get to decide what to do. But they were much freer, and I listened to that, and I thought, my God, this. I watched that monologue, and I thought, this is not funny. This is bad dad humor. There's dad humor. Dad humor can be funny, but bad dad humor is just bad because it's bad first and foremost. The jokes were lame. They weren't edgy. They weren't creative. I did predict that it would be Paul McCartney would be the final guest because I heard the riff of Day Tripper like during the monologue or during some part of the setup. It was like there's like four bars of Day Tripper, and I'm like, why would he be doing?

0: America's deployed rapid response teams to protest U.S. actions, including demonstrations that support the Islamic Republic of Iran. Wait a minute. I thought Tucker Carlson supported them, too. Wait a minute. I thought little Ada Fuentes supported them, too. With professional protesters like Code Pink D.C. coordinator Olivia DeNuzzi painting her hands red to vilify U.S. military action in Iran, she protested beside Benjamin outside the White House. See, and this is a powerful element now within the Democrat Party. So when you see them trashing Trump or trashing our war effort against the Islamist Nazi regime, a lot of this is coming from the radical left that the Democrat Party gives voice to. Piker Puker said, not sure how much money he has now, but he's been a funding vehicle for a lot of political movements in the country. Like a lot of activism. And they hate the S, so they're trying to jam them up. See, Soros does this too. They're trying to hit him on anything and everything they possibly can. That is, that's the goal here. That's the broader goal. I don't know what they're doing, if that's true or not, but what if they are? What's wrong with that? Is there a problem with that? Monday's comments were especially notable because they marked the first time a prominent figure within the network openly characterized Singham's role as supporting political movements and political advocacy operations in the U.S. and again, under tax-exempt organizations. So that's a crime. According to the Fox News Digital, Singham has pumped the $285 million into six groups, and they named the groups who have in turn pushed out the money to a bunch of other groups, totaling like 2,000 groups. There's more, and I'm going to continue this. I'm going to continue this. We'll be right back.
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0: How many people do you think are being paid by Israel? Says B.J. Benny Johnson. How many people do you think are being paid by foreign countries? And then he thinks, wait a minute. Like, by the way, not just Israel, Qatar, Saudi Arabia. Okay, fair enough. So how many people are being paid by Israel, B.J.? And who are they? B.J.'s never walked into a buzzsaw before, has he, Mr. Producer? Benny's the name of a five-year-old. Benjamin, or Ben, is the name of an adult. Benny Johnson, B.J., if you ever accuse me of being paid by Israel, I will own everything that you have, and Westwood One will have to be sending me your paycheck. You understand, boy? I'm talking to you. You understand what I'm saying? More with Hassan Pucher. I'll be right back.

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20: Airstrikes and negotiations. I'm Tom Rigotti, Fox News. President Trump is slated to meet with his cabinet tomorrow as talks with Iran continue. This after the U.S. conducted what it's calling self-defense strikes near the Strait of Hormuz. Fox Business Network's Ashley Webster is in Tel Aviv with the latest.
21: So many moving parts, which is, of course, normal for the Middle East. U.S. Central Command earlier saying that they launched these so-called defensive strikes to protect U.S. troops from Iranian